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2: Partly cloudy tonight, slight chance for a shower through the overnight, a low around 77. For Sunday, a mostly sunny day, 60% chance for showers. That'll be mainly after 2 p.m. and the high near 93.
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5: Partly cloudy tonight, slight chance for a shower through the overnight, a low around 77. For Sunday, a mostly sunny day, 60% chance for showers. That'll be mainly after 2 p.m. and the high near 93.
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6: Partly cloudy tonight, slight chance for a shower through the overnight, a low around 77. For Sunday, a mostly sunny day, 60% chance for showers. That'll be mainly after 2 p.m. and the high near 93.
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3: Partly cloudy tonight, slight chance for a shower through the overnight, a low around 77. For Sunday, a mostly sunny day, 60% chance for showers. That'll be mainly after 2 p.m. and the high near 93.
4: 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It's just kind of cold.

Whether you're on Dufusky or Hilton Head or the Sands, we play everything. 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Yeah, feels good. 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

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Cute, but I play to win. 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

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Well, I finished the book in one night anyway, so I win, Patty. I also got $365 in bonus bets just for betting $10 when I signed up for Bet365. 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
1: 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We like to waste time at work, too. 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
2: Many young people dream of becoming teachers, but a shockingly high number of new teachers burn out in a few years and find a new career. We'll have this story.
3: We're really not preparing our young teachers. It's not only a waste of money, but it's a waste of human potential and capital.
2: Then, it's a profession most people dread dealing with, but must at some time in their lives. An expert tells how to clean it up and make it better.
4: We have to revisit the question of what our purpose is. It can't simply be our own profit. We've got to be available to people who have problems regardless how much they have in the way of resources.
2: 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Stick around. Our show gets underway right after this.
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0: Heard about Toyota's new all-electric family yet?
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0: 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Tackle city streets like it ain't no thing.
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1: Where'd that come from?
0: Where did what come from?
1: Get an all-electric vehicle that gets you. Toyota, let's go places.
3: Rather surprising, 50% of new teachers get burned out in the first 5 years and end up leaving the profession. Why is teacher burnout such a huge problem?
4: Well, I think that when you go into education, you believe in all this idealism, yet what we're doing in higher ed is we're really not preparing our young teachers, first of all, especially not with the foundational classroom management and ways to engage our students. And secondly, there's so much put on teachers. You wouldn't believe, and we keep adding things and adding things and not taking anything away. With the exception of that joy, meaning, and purpose, which No Child Left Behind kind of left us with.
3: This amount of teacher turnover certainly does have a financial cost to school districts, doesn't it?
4: Absolutely. It probably takes about $40,000 of an investment over 5 years to really help a young teacher learn everything that they need to learn to have that lifelong successful career. And when we make this investment and it's not the appropriate professional development and we don't create those learning communities of engagement and well-being and appreciation and support, then it's not only a waste of money, but it's a really waste of human potential and capital.
3: Are teachers encountering students who are dramatically different today than they were, say, 20, 30, 40 years ago? Is that somehow contributing to this?
4: Part of my background is technology. I was an instructional technology specialist. And probably 5 or 10 years ago, I would have said, no, not really. But now, because we have our young digital natives, and they really have access to just-in-time learning and things that are meaningful for them, and that they have a greater worldview because of that connection and the 24/7 access, I do think that our young learners are very different. I think that they also have higher expectations on the people who teach them because, hey, if you can't keep up with what I can get on my iPad, my iPhone, my computer, then why do I really have to show up and come to school? So I think that's one difference. And I also think that we've been so focused on academic rigor and testing that that meaning and purpose has really been left out of education. And when students aren't being challenged in meaningful ways and given authentic opportunities to show what they know, they're not as happy and they're not as engaged in learning. And you know what happens when you're not engaged and happy in a classroom. Oh, you know what can break loose. So I think it's harder to manage the kids, and that's not really something that's the educator's fault. Their hands are tied because of policy.
3: You mentioned the No Child Left Behind program. I'm assuming the Race to the Top program might be on that same shelf with you, but how do you increase teacher accountability and the desire to measure teacher performance, but balance that with avoiding teacher burnout?
4: If I had the answer to that, I would be on Oprah right now. No, I'm just kidding. I do think that teachers want to be held accountable, and there's a way to balance that accountability and authenticity. When I was coaching teachers in D.C. public schools, the accountability system, and actually it's still there, it was unjust because I had a fourth grade teacher who was excellent. When you observed her, she would have perfect ratings. She was voted number one teacher in the school by all of the students. Yet, when her fourth graders took the DC assessment, they didn't perform well, even though she had moved the majority of her class up 2 grade levels in reading. But get this, she was teaching fourth grade. A lot of her students came in reading on a kindergarten first grade level. So even though she moved them up 2 full years, they were still reading on a second or third grade level and were not able to access the test and be able to read it. So I honestly, in the standard

0: always testing? I don't know. But if we look at the authentic assessments, like their individual reading scores on things like MCLAS, I think that would be fairer than on those standardized assessments.
1: Our guest on InfoTrack is Dara Feldman. She's an award-winning teacher and now the author of a book called The Heart of Education, Bringing Joy, Meaning, and Purpose Back to Teaching and Learning. And we're discussing teacher burnout and how to prevent it. Dara, if there's a parent who would like to help their child's teacher who they think may be stressed out, what can they do?
0: I think number one is just words of encouragement. You know, if your child comes home and starts complaining, the teacher's so unfair and I can't believe this happened, instead of just taking your child's word for it, you can hear them and honor them. But you can ask the teacher, hey, you know, I'm just curious. Being really mindful of our language. I'm just curious, you know, did something happen in school today? How is my child doing? Is there a way that I can be of service at home to support my student? And sending little words of encouragement. You know what? I really appreciate your flexibility meeting with me at 7 o'clock in the evening after work. Thank you for your generosity of time, giving a little bit of extra support to my child. I really appreciate your compassion and understanding, you know, letting my child have some time to calm down in the morning, knowing that it's really challenging for him going back and forth between divorced parents. So I think just really the language that we use, coming from that place of appreciation, that goes a long way.
1: And is there anything that school boards ought to be doing that in many cases they're not?
0: I think maybe instead of pointing fingers and blaming, if they were to go into the schools and have a little opportunity for some empathy and to see what their talk with teachers, really listen to teachers and allow them to have some voice and choice and leadership in the school system. I also think, again, a culture of appreciation, just being able to not honor them in lip service, but really create practices that treat the educators as professionals and not just as worker bees.
1: And if I'm a parent who has a child, by all appearances to me, has a teacher who is burned out, is there anything I can do or should do about that?
0: Yeah, I do. I think that parents have a responsibility, the community has a responsibility, and I would just check in, start with the teacher and saying, hey, notice that, you know, perhaps that things are a little bit stressful. Is there any way that I can be of service? Can I support you? You know, is there anything going on? And just being able to listen. And maybe you'll find out underneath that there's something in the teacher's life. Maybe they have a child that's sick or an elderly parent that they're taking care of. So kind of find out what's going on without coming up to a judgment. And then oftentimes when somebody gets hurt, then it kind of makes space for their excellence to rise to the top. And if nothing changes and it's really creating harm, then next would be going to the administrator and just saying, hey, I'm really concerned. This is what I'm noticing. Maybe this teacher could get some support. And always come from that place of being a service and trying to make it better instead of pointing fingers and blaming.
1: We've been talking with Dara Feldman, the author of The Heart of Education, Bringing Joy, Meaning, and Purpose Back to Teaching and Learning. Dara, do you have a website where folks can learn more?
0: I do. It's my name, D as in David, A-R-A, Feldman.com.
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0: Thank you. It was a joy.
1: And for InfoTrack, I'm Roy Mackey.
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0: 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Once again, here's Chris Whitting.
1: What's your view of the legal profession? One man who has seen it from every angle as a federal prosecutor, law professor, dean of the University of San Diego Law School, and a longtime partner at one of the world's biggest law firms, says the profession needs a serious overhaul. Let's welcome Sheldon Krantz to InfoTrack. He's the author of The Legal Profession, What's Wrong and How to Fix It. Welcome to the show.
2: Chris, happy to be on the show.
1: Let's start right out with the statement you make that the legal profession, you feel, has lost its moral compass. What do you mean by that?
2: Primarily what I mean is that the profession should be a helping profession, one that is available to everybody in the country regardless of the resources they have. We now have a situation where there are literally millions and millions of people who have legal problems but don't have the means to pay the rates that lawyers now charge. And we have to revisit the question of what our purpose is. It can't simply be our own profit. We've got to be available to people who have legal problems regardless how much they have in the way of resources.
1: Most law firms and lawyers do pro bono work, which is, you know, basically gratis type performance. Is that not enough in your view?
2: Well, certainly pro bono work is important. A lot of lawyers do it. But frankly, the total numbers are not nearly what they should be. The American Bar Association has set an aspiration that every lawyer should provide 50 hours of free or pro bono service every year. But in fact, if you take a look at what the total numbers are, they fall far short of that. And an average pro bono time per lawyer might be something like 3 hours. And that's simply not enough to deal with the tremendous need.
1: In your view, as the growth of the internet legal services, the sort of do-it-yourself websites, a result of this situation?
2: Well, certainly we have invited that kind of competition because of the millions of people who represent themselves in dealing with all kinds of legal problems and having nowhere to turn. So it would be natural that web-based providers would start to reach out to people and say, we can help you. I mean, I think LegalZoom is a very good example of that. What I'm most disappointed in right now, though, is that there is all this new technology that we have available to us, but the legal profession has been very slow to starting to use it. And this could certainly be used in a way that would make legal services far more cost-effective than they are today.
1: We're talking on InfoTrack with Sheldon Krantz, who's the author of The Legal Profession, What is Wrong and How to Fix It. Sheldon, it seems like a few lawyers who maybe are perceived as sort of sharks out there have tended to give the overall profession a bad name. Is that your view?
2: Well, I've long felt that the public has a love-hate relationship with lawyers and the legal profession, and in part that's because we tend to deal with people when they're in crisis and also in situations where somebody wins and somebody loses. But that being said, I agree with the observation that a few lawyers who engage in entirely inappropriate conduct or who advertise in ways that really would seem to be unseemly adversely affect the profession as a whole.
1: Is that something that the profession or associations within the legal area would address, or is that pretty much hands-off?
2: No, it's not hands-off. We do have ethics rules existing in every state, and they do set certain limitations on what lawyers can and cannot do. For example, the way they advertise or how they behave in the courtroom. But the truth of the matter is that we are a profession that basically disciplines itself. In other words, lawyers are reviewing the conduct of lawyers. And it's fair to say that we don't always do that as vigorously as we should.
1: For those who are listening who aren't in the legal profession, are there any steps you suggest they could take to help themselves in these situations?
2: I think it's important to recognize that just as when you go to a doctor, you should feel comfortable asking lawyers a whole series of questions about how much they charge and why, what kind of services they provide, are there references that they can give. So I think you ought to be fairly active in making sure, first of all, that the lawyer you select is one you're going to be comfortable with. And if you're unhappy when you're being represented, let the lawyer know that. The second thing is, if you are mistreated by a lawyer in some way, there are procedures that you can follow. Every state has a disciplinary system, and it would be relatively easy to Google that and to find that online. And you should feel very comfortable in complaining when you feel that you've been mistreated.
1: In your book, Sheldon, you outline a number of proposed steps to make the legal profession more of a helping profession. Could you just talk about a few of those?
2: Well, yes. You'd made the observation before about pro bono time. I think it's really the moment in which the profession and individual lawyers have to step up and provide far more pro bono service. I also think there are millions of people who, although not destitute, live on very modest means, and that would include the elderly, it might include veterans. There are a whole bunch of people who are in that category, and I think we have to reassess what we charge for those services to that population. I also strongly believe that the legal profession has to do far more in helping those who decide to represent themselves. There really are ways that we can do that, including providing information on websites, providing kind of limited services to that population. So there really are a number of things that we can do to deal with the gap. And that gap is literally maybe 80% of the population that is now not getting the kind of service from lawyers that those with substantial means are getting.
1: One of the other points that you brought out in your book, which is interesting, is the idea of offering incentives to law school graduates. Could you explain that?
2: Yes, there are a number of people who are in law schools today that really would like, instead of going to work for a bigger law firm, to work in the public interest. The problem is they often are mired down in student debt, and therefore their choices are kind of limited. And there is a movement to provide support for public interest fellowships or loan repayment services for lawyers who decide that they want to work in the public interest. And I think the numbers who would like to do that are really substantial. So as a matter of public policy, we have to develop a whole series of ways of allowing lawyers who want to become part of a helping profession to be able to afford to do that.
1: So many steps that could be taken to improve the legal profession, very well outlined in the book, The Legal Profession, What is Wrong and How to Fix It by Sheldon Krantz. And you can learn more by visiting his website at SheldonKrantz.com. Sheldon, we want to thank you so much for joining us today on InfoTrack.
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1: Cheering on the team used to be considered a fun, safe thing to do. But now, as InfoTrack's Taryn McCall reports, there's risk of serious injury for today's cheerleaders. Taryn?
7: Thanks, Chris. Our guest today on InfoTrack is Brenda Shields, research coordinator at Columbus Children's Hospital in Columbus, Ohio. When I was in school, a bad cheerleading injury was a sprain or a pulled muscle, but cheerleading has evolved away from rah-rah on the sidelines kind of stuff. What kinds of injuries are you seeing in the ER?
8: We are seeing an age-related injury pattern. Children who are 5 to 11 years old being treated for primarily head and arm injuries. The older children, 12 to 18 years, are primarily being treated for leg injuries, and most of those are to the ankle and the knee, primarily strains and sprains. However, 4% of our injuries were concussions, and 1.3% of these injuries have been hospitalized, and most of the hospitalized injuries were for fractures or dislocations.
7: What kinds of stunts or stunts gone wrong are creating these injuries?
8: We're hypothesizing that since the cheerleading squads are now incorporating all these very difficult gymnastic maneuvers, that this is what is causing the increase in the number of injuries that we've been seeing. They've been forming multi-layer pyramids, throwing cheerleaders up in the air, and lots of flips and twists.
7: And the involvement of younger and younger girls, too, is a result more of competitive cheerleading activities that are extracurricular and perhaps get children involved before their bodies are ready to learn how to absorb a fall.
8: Right. There are all-star squads, and some of the ages for these groups of squads are actually younger than 5 years of age. So they're starting them off very young.
7: And you feel that really children that young aren't being taught to fall correctly? How important is that?
8: I would recommend that any cheerleading coach be certified to coach cheerleading, and that all cheerleading coaches undergo a safety training program before they attempt to coach cheerleading. And whatever squad the child is participating in, make sure that their coach takes them from the very simple maneuvers and let them progress gradually at their own pace to the more difficult maneuvers.
7: But in a competitive cheerleading situation, is that really likely, a slow progression?
8: I would hope so. In any kind of competition, you have to learn the basics before you can progress to the more difficult stuff. And I would hope that some of these cheerleading squads that may not have a certified coach and allow the cheerleaders to practice by themselves, maybe being led by a head cheerleader, that they may attempt stunts that they have seen other squads perform, but they actually haven't been properly trained to perform those stunts, and they may not have learned the maneuvers that lead up to being able to do that type of a stunt. Although groups like the American Association of Cheerleading Coaches and Advisors and the All-Star Federation have some very nice safety rules and regulations that they make their squads abide by, a lot of the schools do not abide by these rules and regulations. So we're recommending the implementation of a set of universally enforced rules and regulations that are directed at increasing the safety of cheerleading.
7: What is some good advice you would give to parents who have young girls, or even boys, I suppose, that want to be involved in cheerleading and they might have some concerns?
8: First off, I would recommend that they not allow their children to go out in the backyard with their friends and try to imitate cheerleading moves that they may see the squads performing on TV, that they should enroll them in some kind of an official cheerleading squad, and the parents should check out the credentials of the cheerleading coach, make sure that the coach has been certified to coach cheerleading, make sure that the coach has already gone through a safety training program for cheerleading-related coaching. The parents should check out the practice facilities and the supervision present at practice sessions. We would like to see the cheerleading practices done on gym mats or some other kind of impact-absorbing material to minimize the severity of the injury if the child would fall, and primarily make sure that all maneuvers are being spotted by people who have been trained to spot specifically for cheerleading.
7: Good steps to take to keep your cheerleading children out of the emergency room. Brenda Shields, research coordinator with Columbus Children's Hospital in Columbus, Ohio. Thanks for being with us today on InfoTrack.
8: You're welcome.
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2: Mostly sunny day today. Still a 60% chance for showers. That'll be mainly after 2 o'clock this afternoon. High today near 93. Tonight's going to be mostly cloudy. 70% chance for showers, mainly before 2 a.m. and a low around 75. There's a low tide around 10:40 this morning, and then a high tide around 5:15 this afternoon.
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0: 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If we were on Yelp, we'd be like 5 stars. Well, at least 4.5. 2.5? Thanks.
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drums. 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
4: Mostly sunny day today. Still a 60% chance for showers. That'll be mainly after 2 o'clock this afternoon. High today near 93. Tonight's going to be mostly cloudy. 70% chance for showers, mainly before 2 a.m. and a low around 75. There's a low tide around 10:40 this morning, and then a high tide around 5:15 this afternoon.
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3: Mostly sunny day today. Still a 60% chance for showers. That'll be mainly after 2 o'clock this afternoon. High today near 93. Tonight's going to be mostly cloudy. 70% chance for showers, mainly before 2 a.m. and a low around 75. There's a low tide around 10:40 this morning, and then a high tide around 5:15 this afternoon.
0: Okay, so we don't do the cafeteria mystery meet, but we're thinking these random songs will send you right back to school. Oh, by the way, I heard it was squirrel, the mystery meet. There's like an acorn aftertaste. 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
6: Mostly sunny day today. Still a 60% chance for showers. That'll be mainly after 2 o'clock this afternoon. High today near 93. Tonight's going to be mostly cloudy. 70% chance for showers, mainly before 2 a.m. and a low around 75. There's a low tide around 10:40 this morning, and then a high tide around 5:15 this afternoon.
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3: Mostly sunny day today. Still a 60% chance for showers. That'll be mainly after 2 o'clock this afternoon. High today near 93. Tonight's going to be mostly cloudy. 70% chance for showers, mainly before 2 a.m. and a low around 75. There's a low tide around 10:40 this morning and then a high tide around 5:15 this afternoon.
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0: SC103.1. This year, America celebrates 250 years of independence, and the story of freedom runs straight through the Lowcountry. From the old Sheldon Church ruins in Yemisee, the Battle of Coosawatchee, the Battle of Port Royal, and the Beaufort Arsenal, these are all the current Lowcountry roads, bridges, and rivers that are the same places where American heroes traveled and independence was fought for. Lowcountry ideas, courage, and commitment to liberty that helped spark a revolution that still burns today. We celebrate Revolutionary South Carolina 250 and America 250 with you. 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
4: Mostly sunny day today. Still a 60% chance for showers. That'll be mainly after 2 o'clock this afternoon. High today near 93. Tonight's going to be mostly cloudy. 70% chance for showers, mainly before 2 a.m. and a low around 75. There's a low tide around 10:40 this morning and then a high tide around 5:15 this afternoon.
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3: Mostly sunny day today. Still a 60% chance for showers. That'll be mainly after 2 o'clock this afternoon. High today near 93. Tonight's going to be mostly cloudy. 70% chance for showers, mainly before 2 a.m. and a low around 75. There's a low tide around 10:40 this morning, and then a high tide around 5:15 this afternoon.
0: 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You know what? 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So can you get those flip-flops back on there, Uncle Jim? 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
3: Mostly sunny day today. Still a 60% chance for showers. That'll be mainly after 2 o'clock this afternoon. High today near 93. Tonight's going to be mostly cloudy. 70% chance for showers, mainly before 2 a.m. and a low around 75. There's a low tide around 10:40 this morning, and then a high tide around 5:15 this afternoon.
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3: Mostly sunny day today. Still a 60% chance for showers. That'll be mainly after 2 o'clock this afternoon. High today near 93. Tonight's going to be mostly cloudy. 70% chance for showers, mainly before 2 a.m. and a low around 75. There's a low tide around 10:40 this morning, and then a high tide around 5:15 this afternoon.
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4: Mostly sunny day today.

0: today. Still a 60% chance for showers. That'll be mainly after 2 o'clock this afternoon. High today near 93. Tonight's going to be mostly cloudy. 70% chance for showers, mainly before 2 a.m. and a low around 75. There's a low tide around 10:40 this morning and then a high tide around 5:15 this afternoon.
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0: 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If we were on Yelp, we'd be like 5 stars. Well, at least 4.5. 4.5? 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
4: Increasing clouds tonight, 50% chance for showers, the low tonight around 75. For Labor Day, a partly sunny day, 70% chance for showers.

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SC103.1. We play everything because we're the musical equivalent of a cat chasing a laser pointer. Nah, we're never going to catch it.

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11: Increasing clouds tonight, 50% chance for showers, the low tonight around 75. For Labor Day, a partly sunny day, 70% chance for showers, that'll be mainly in the afternoon. Could be a breezy day too, with winds out of the east 7 to 11, gusts as high as 20 miles an hour, the high near 86.
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Laborious. 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
2: 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I'm on I-95. I'm seeing all kinds of trailers, but the horse trailer is the one that got my attention because I see a Toyota pulling it, and this Toyota is going just as hard as it can pulling a horse trailer that doesn't even have a horse in it. They tricked the horse. They got the horse out of the trailer, man. It's funny, but it's really sad because he left that poor little horse Highway 301 in Ocala. He thought he was going back to Virginia, but the Toyota just wouldn't pull the trailer with the horse in it. Instead of them buying a Ford, like they should have done, they headed to Virginia with the trailer and no horse. Pretty sad, because the horse's best friend was riding in another trailer being pulled by a Ford. Of course, he got there 2 days before the Toyota did, and that poor horse died of a broken heart.
3: Amen, hallelujah, and boom shakalaka.
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5: Increasing clouds tonight, 50% chance for showers, the low tonight around 75. For Labor Day, a partly sunny day, 70% chance for showers, that'll be mainly in the afternoon. Could be a breezy day too, with winds out of the east 7 to 11, gusts as high as 20 miles an hour, the high near 86.
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The first person I hear tell me it's not the heat, it's the humidity. Well, guess what? It is the heat, and it is the humidity. 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

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In a big bowl. 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